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Amber and Ian presented by Progressive Insurance. I'm Gabe Neitzel, in for Amber Wilson. He's Ian Fitzsimmons, who witnessed something very important earlier today, which has led us to this

Corey Levin has come in as the fullback ahead of Robinson. Corey Levin throws the block, and Bijan Robinson scores standing in the south end zone at Lambeau Field. My gosh, 62

0: to keep number nine on the field?
1: The Falcons, of course. Noteworthy that they are in prime time for their next two games. This is the first of three.
0: Yeah, we're all going to see them. We'll all learn a lot about them in the next couple games.
1: They are at the Saints Monday night, which a lot of us had circled that as perhaps Michael Penix's debut. Instead, it comes tonight in impressive fashion. 35-14 ATL over the Green Bay Packers at Lambeau Field. Then they're home against the Ravens on Sunday night. And that, my friend, is where we are going to learn a lot about Michael Penix Jr. and this Atlanta Falcons team under Kevin Stefanski's leadership.
0: Well, what I learned about the Falcons tonight, they ended the day with 498 total yards. Yikes! If you're the Packers, you're wondering, did we try to stop anyone? That's the most yards by a visiting team at Lambeau Field since 2015 when the Chargers put 548 of those yards up in a 27-20 to loss. So there's that. But 498 total yards, it's like Green Bay never even showed up to the party.
1: And I know it's a short week, but this is your home opener.
0: Exactly. Exactly. So we'll take the party to Lambeau Field. Again, the Falcons 35, the Packers 14. It's coming up next on Game Night on ESPN Radio, the all-new ESPN app.
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10: Tune in for Football Sunday as the Tampa Bay Buccaneers host the Minnesota Vikings. 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
11: Hey, guys.
10: Hey, Dan.
12: Hi, Dan.
13: So, Dan, why do you like Jordan Love more than Jalen Hurts?
10: Let me tell you about it. That one?
13: Oh, no. Bro. Dan, we got to get to it. What the hell happened last night?
10: Oh, I thought you were going back to last week.
13: No. What the hell happened last night?
12: We're focusing on my misery today, Dan, with the Packers.
10: You're terrible. On the target.
12: Terrible.
13: Packers got curb stomped on a short week at home.
11: Yeah, I've never seen them get run out of their own building like that. I don't know the last time I saw them look so inept. you know, this is an organization that, at least as far as I've ever known the Packers, it's been about offensive line and their ability to run the football. And they are such a shell of what their history has been. When it comes to that, it's jarring and shocking to see. You know, when you're watching this offense play, it feels like every play is the ability to win or lose the game is hindering on that play. Everything is hard for the quarterback right now. People are going to say it's about Jordan Love. It's not. No quarterback. I don't care. Patrick Mahomes, Josh Allen, Joe Burrow, Jalen Hurts, Trinidad Chambliss. No one's playing good pass game wise in this offense. To put it into context, the average time in the NFL for a quarterback to throw right now is 2.9 seconds. Jordan Love this year is at 2.6. That's worst in the NFL. Hembo just sent me this stat because we were having a conversation. Green Bay won on 16% of its pass protection reps this season. 16%. That's the lowest in 10 years for anybody. Anybody.
14: Did they see this coming?
11: Wow. Well, I mean, listen, two starters are out, you know, so like you didn't see it coming when your starting left guard and your starting right tackle go out, one that you just paid this offseason. So I don't think you saw it going in that regard. It does make you raise your eyebrows of what's the depth of it or what's the evaluation when it comes to the depth of the group. Easier said than done, for sure. But it's a shocking thing to kind of witness.
12: So how do they turn it around? Can they turn it around?
11: No.
12: Season's done. It's a wash.
11: Yes. When it comes to reality of like who they can be, unless there's moves made and trades are and players are acquired, I don't know how many available good starting offensive linemen there are in that league. My guess would be zero. So unless they're able to somehow get healthy or get more talent on the offensive line, season will not matter.
13: Dano, I know that the Green Bay Packers will be the headline coming off of Thursday Night Football, but there was a team that came into that building and got a win, and that was the Atlanta Falcons. Didn't have a red zone drive before last night.
11: Yeah.
13: 11 drives, got down to the red zone 5 times, punched it in the end zone 4 times. Michael Penix's first start of the season. What did you see from him? What are the positives? What are the things that he needs to get better at if this Falcons team is going to continue to improve?
11: Yeah, I think the best thing was he was allowed to play in situations and of comfort because of Bijan in the run game. He settled in quickly. I thought he played fast for a guy that hasn't played football in 316 days or something like that, and obviously coming off of the ACL injury. He played fast and was decisive, specifically after that first drive or two. But it was all often like picking apart zones. I don't want to take anything away from Michael, but the picking of parts of the zones because you're in second and three is really easy. Or if you get a completion on first down, we'll run the ball and we're going to get another first down. So, you know, when you get to play in a situation of comfort, it's really easy to just be completion driven. The play action pass game was very impressive. I think he's going to have to grow and the get more reps in like just their drop back game, you know, but CC, like I would tell you this, like, they're not going to rely on him to carry the burden that much at that position. Bijan had 200 yards.
13: Yeah, they had two skilled guys that combined for 400 yards of offense.
11: That's like, real. You know, the comfort of being able to hand the ball back and be like, all right, we're going to get 6. We could get 50, you know? So it's a really comfortable place to go play for Michael Penix, and it's a good landing spot for him to get off the injury and back into the game.
15: We're talking with ESPN NFL analyst Dan Orlovsky. You'll see him on Get Up, First Take, NFL Live, etc. Watching NFL Live, I think it was yesterday, may have been the day before, I was so pleased with something because my favorite player at the quarterback position to watch in the NFL, I'm not saying he's the best by any stretch of imagination, my favorite player to watch is Brock Purdy.
11: Yeah.
15: Because I love the quarterbacks that just look around and say, that guy's open. I'm just going to throw him the ball. I don't care what his background is, what his resume is. He's just open. You guys were doing a breakdown of Purdy. What is he doing so well?
11: Well, dare I say, he's a guy that doesn't look the part.
15: Why are you walking us back into this?
11: He doesn't. That's why he was the last pick of the draft,
12: Indeed.
11: But, Dan. No quarterback playing better. when it comes to nobody's playing so fast neck up and so slow neck down. And slow in a good way, not in a negative way. Because the control that he and the composure that his lower half plays with, but how quickly he can get from one to two to three, four, is a rare, unique combination. We were kind of talking about how he has that sit-down interview when he says, you know, 40% of the time he's throwing the ball blind, you know, and he's just throwing to spots. Mm-hmm. And it's because, you know, it's this combination of Kyle Shanahan knows defenses have rules. And so if I get this defense into a certain place, I know that their rules make them do this so I can attack that. And then you have a quarterback that knows, okay, the defense is here. That means they're not there. And I think that's the reference that he's making to talking and throwing to blind spots is he doesn't see his guys. He sees the other guys and he knows, okay, if that defender's there, I know that the other defender has to be here. That means the soft spot is there. And so he's a remark. I don't think there's a quarterback who plays faster with his eyes right now than Brock. And so there's quarterbacks playing really good football right now. Josh obviously playing at an incredibly high level. If you're going to tell me Josh is playing better than anybody, I'm going to give you Brock Purdy.
12: Mm. Wow. Mm. Well, let's go there. Let's go to Buffalo. Misery loves company. I'm miserable this morning as a Green Bay Packers fan. So let's focus on another bad team, okay, and the Chargers. And the what next season?
14: Brewers.
12: I'm not a Brewers fan. I'm a Cardinals fan.
14: Wisconsin sports fan.
12: Wow.
14: That's the problem.
12: We're eliminated.
15: They have 100 wins. Actually, it's even worse.
11: St. Louis.
15: The Brewers,
11: yeah.
15: The Brewers have 100 wins.
11: Are the Cardinals good this year?
15: No.
12: We're out.
14: The Cubs just clinched a playoff spot yesterday, too.
12: Terrible.
11: Let's go Bucks.
14: No.
12: I don't have an NBA team yet.
11: You want to be a UConn basketball fan? They're good.
12: No, Dan, I don't, because they beat Illinois twice in the tournament in recent years, including going on a 30-0 run to end my dreams.
14: All right, we're walking.
12: So let's dunk on that. Yeah. But misery loves company. So
11: I got a daughter who plays soccer. You're into soccer.
12: That's true. We talked about that. We got to talk about how she's doing, by the way. Misery loves company. So let's talk about the Chargers, who are also bad. What do you need to see from the Chargers to go into Buffalo and upset the Bills?
11: Number one, be much more prepared. I think that's the big takeaway for me through 2 weeks. Even though it's a Harbaugh team, they've been unbelievably unprepared and outcoached. So be better prepared. Stop shooting yourselves in the foot. So that comes to, you know, an offense that is giving the ball away and a defense that is completely blowing basic coverages or motion handling. So if they can do that, it's going to give them the chance. I don't believe they're good enough defensively to slow this offense in Buffalo down. I don't believe they can handle the three tight end package. The offense for me with the Chargers is this combination of coach and Mike McDaniel, who I think the world of, but who has had to be unbelievably creative because of the quarterbacks that he's had. Tua's great in that. And he's had to be creative to kind of help that. And then you have a quarterback who doesn't need the creativity. And it's like this butting of heads of like, okay, I've got to be overly creative because I've had to be that for years. And then you've got a quarterback who's like, I don't need you to be creative. I just want you to design good plays and I'll throw the ball. And there's just that disconnect right now that's reigning in that offense. Mm-hmm. Interior offensive line is about as bad as it can be as well. So that does not help.
15: Unbelievable. It's unbelievable that we're sitting here and some of these teams that we thought were going to be great are as bad as they are. It's not just bad records. It's like what you're saying, Chargers and the Packers and the Colts and something like
13: the Bucks.
15: The Bucks, just like the level of play is so low.
11: A lot of it is like a very much so basic, self-inflicted, fundamental stuff. Like the Bucks is covering people and tackling people.
13: Well, that's why Adam Schefter, who was on our show earlier this week, unprompted, brought up Todd Bowles being on the hot seat because the Browns lost. Is the kind of loss that sticks in the mind of an owner.
11: Yeah.
15: Probably the same thing as a Falcons loss, if you think about it.
13: Facts.
15: Right? It's those
11: 100% real.
13: Facts.
15: And it's it was the Mike McCarthy loss in 2018 to the Arizona Cardinals at home. It was that things weren't going well, but it's that type of loss that, you're right, the people in charge remember. Dan Orlovsky, you'll see him coming up on Get Up at 8 a.m. Eastern, and we know that CC will see you with a Lids hat, that's for sure.
13: Oh, yeah, you better believe it. Listen, if you're getting ready for football season, you got to check out what Lids has in store right now. 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
9: I'm over it. Ugh. With Pat the producer.
17: Here's my one problem with San Francisco.
12: Oh, okay.
17: I can't spell it. I think bread is too annoying to buy.
12: What is it with you and Brad?
17: Myron's Instagram. His Instagram bio: sports writer by day, adventurous homeboy by night. This is the third line. Father first.
12: But it's the third line.
17: It's the third line. Lover of foreign film, fine silk.
18: I'm over it. I'm sick and tired and over it.
17: Get a life.
15: Yes, each and every day at this time. Our producer, Pat Costello, gives us items in around sports, entertainment, his life that he is over. on a Friday in which, you know, Nuno, our producer, loves doing like hey, we got to get into all these games this weekend, which we've done and we're continuing to do.
12: Are we?
15: But that's the thing. Even Nuno has said, you know what? We cannot move too far away from the destruction of Smoltz's squad last night by the world beaters that are the Atlanta Falcons, who had one or zero red zone appearances going into last night. So, yes, we will get into all the games. But there's only one game that trumps all of them, and it's the Packers getting destroyed. Pat, go ahead.
17: I just want to say, I called that yesterday. You guys were like, oh, the Packers should dominate the Falcons. And I said, on this very program, why do we believe that to be true? They almost lost to the Jets. And I was absolutely correct.
12: Well, Pat,
13: first of all, let's be clear about what Evan Cohen and I were doing. We weren't saying that we believe in the Green Bay Packers 10 toes down.
15: That's right.
13: We were just setting the Green Bay Packers up for the fall.
12: Propping them up to tear them down.
13: We were just propping them up to tear them down.
15: If you watch back the tape, you'll see a couple of looks back and forth,
13: exactly.
15: Side eyes.
13: Exactly.
12: Like, let's keep
13: going. There's no chance the Green Bay Packers could lose their
15: home
13: opener.
15: They're the greatest team ever, aren't they? The Falcons. I mean, come on.
13: The Falcons just lost 34-3 to the Panthers at home. No shot the Packers lose that game.
17: Speaking of the fall, who even cares about making the MLB playoffs? Am I right? I've always said it's overrated.
15: Well, you're still in it.
17: Is it because the Phillies are in an absolute free fall that I'm saying this? Yes.
15: Well, wait a minute.
17: Do I hope that they miss the playoffs? Kinda. I'll be honest.
12: Why kinda?
17: Just like, because they're just twisting the knife at this point. They're going to make the playoffs. They're going to get knocked out in the first round because they stink. As Phillies fans, we've watched this steady decline over the last few years, and we've all seen it coming, and we've all been like, hey, Dave Dombrowski, maybe do anything to help this team improve. Like,
13: so you just want the team to crater at this point.
17: I'm ready to rip it all down. I was ready to rip it all down before this season, but they didn't do that, and they were like, let's run it back for one more. And we're just watching them continuously have this awful decline, and they're still two games up in the for the last spot in the wild card. Yeah. And it just does not feel like they're even going to make the playoffs at this point.
12: So you think it's just delaying the inevitable?
17: It feels like it's delaying the inevitable. This is clearly not a World Series caliber baseball team.
15: So as we head into the last weekend, so you got White Sox, Cubs, Guardians all clinched yesterday. Still to be determined, AL West, Houston, and Texas, both with losing records. AL Central, the winner, both are in, White Sox and Gardos. NL third wild card, Philly and Arizona. AL wild card 2 and 3 ordering between Boston and the White Sox. And then NL wild card overall ordering between San Diego, the Cubs, the aforementioned Phillies, and Arizona. So I think you have 7 different spots, if I'm not mistaken, available, like, not available, but like to be determined. Yeah, thank you. This weekend, and Pat somehow is unhappy about the Phillies who are in it. Luis Arraez had a bad ankle injury last night, but somehow it's just a sprained ankle, which I don't get because it looks like it's one of the worst ankle injuries.
13: So what you're saying, Pat, is if you're a real Phillies fan, you're rooting for them to miss the playoffs because that forces the organization to take action.
17: Exactly, yeah. I'm concerned that if they make the playoffs and Arraez isn't there and they lose in the first round, they'll be like, guys, don't worry. Next year is going to be the year. Run it back again. Arraez was hurt. We're going to be fine. Can I give you some numbers for how it's gone recently for the Phillies?
12: Yeah, let's hear them.
17: They've lost 10 of their last 20, or 12 of their last 20, actually. Hold on. Nice. Forgot about the music. They got outscored the last two nights 9-2, and they were 1-16 with runners in scoring position against the best team in baseball. That's probably not going to work out for you. And like I said, they're still 2 games up. I've never felt worse being a Phillies fan than I do right now.
15: Here's why I disagree with the philosophy.
13: 1-16 with runners in scoring position. Dear God in heaven.
12: Bad.
15: Here's why I disagree with the philosophy. You may not be able to make changes going into the next year because there may not be a next year in baseball. So I think you have to capitalize now if you're a
17: team.
15: They're
17: not going to capitalize now. They're not good.
15: But I'm saying rooting against them to make all these changes, you may have to wait 2 years for changes.
17: Then we wait 2 or 3 years.
15: That's a long time, Pat.
17: That's fine.
15: You're in the playoffs. You're going to be in the playoffs.
17: No, there's no guarantees they're going to be in the playoffs.
15: More
17: the way that the Phillies
15: not,
17: have been
15: they're
17: playing.
15: They're going to be in the playoffs.
17: It is not more likely. They're playing the best team in the AL. They have to win 2 of those games, basically. If they go 1-2 and the Diamondbacks win 2 games, the Diamondbacks make the postseason.
15: Next one.
17: I think I would have been a great Pirate. I think I've said this before. I've been watching the Pirates of the Caribbean movies recently for the very first time. First of all, incredible films. I don't know why I haven't watched them until now. They're very entertaining.
12: Oh, you hadn't watched them until now?
17: I've never seen them before, no.
15: I've never seen them.
17: Incredible music.
12: Very good.
15: See you later. Only you would shame someone else. I haven't actually seen all of them.
12: I know Jack Sparrow. I'm familiar.
17: I've watched the first 4 at this point.
12: How many are there?
17: 5.
12: Oh, okay.
13: I feel like Pat would have been a great quartermaster.
12: What's that?
13: As a pirate.
12: What's that?
13: He's the guy that's responsible for like navigation and all of that stuff.
12: Why would you think Pat would be good at navigation?
15: No, that's Nuno.
13: You think that's Nuno?
15: Nuno? Like, yeah, he'd be into that.
13: So what would Pat be then?
17: I'd be good at swabbing the poop deck.
19: Hold on, what happened?
15: What do you mean? What'd you miss? It's the show you produce.
19: I was watching Jalen Brunson promo for this Saturday weekend.
17: Where he says, I'm on SNL.
15: Nuno, are you at all nervous about that?
19: No, why?
15: That's a hard thing to do.
19: I think he's going to be unintentionally funny. Like Smalls is unintentionally funny.
12: Thank you, Nuno.
19: Like, so I think that's funny. You'll get a lot of that.
12: Hilarious, some have said. By the way, I just looked up various pirate responsibilities, jobs. Yes. Stacey, maybe you were doing that at the same time. I think that maybe Pat would be good at being a seaman and a powder monkey. It's an experienced sailor.
15: What did you just call me? Smalls, you're reading this. You can edit yourself. What is wrong with you?
12: It's an experienced sailor who handles the rigging and powder, the gunpowder that you carry to the cannons during fights.
13: That's Pat.
15: You're right. She is unintentionally funny.
12: Do you know what I'm saying?
13: I could see in the
12: heat of battle, yes. Pat being the reliable person on the ship to be like, we need more powder.
17: If you called me a powder monkey, we're fighting. We're dueling or whatever they did back then.
15: You know, we should just get into the Packers next, I would think.
12: Oh, no.
20: Evan Cohen here. In sports, anyone can say they're the best. 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
11: 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California Cool is in the end zone.
14: 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A
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9: Kenny?
10: Oh, Kansas.
11: This is not hard-hitting analysis. It's not that.
9: Can he or can't he?
12: That is the question.
13: Can he or can't he? Brought to you by Granger. Can he give you an update on Jaden Daniels? Yes, he can. Adam Schefter just tweeted, Commanders quarterback Jaden Daniels will not be placed on injured reserve. Sources confirmed to Ian Rappaport and me, this is Adam, after imaging on his dislocated left elbow was evaluated and multiple specialists were consulted, the consensus is that Daniels will now be considered week to week. Both Daniels and the Commanders say they are aiming for him to return as soon as possible. So a big update there.
14: Yeah.
13: No IR for Jaden Daniels. Does not mean he's playing this week, obviously. Smalls, go ahead.
14: First one, can he or can't he? Can Evan's favorite team, the Eagles. Oh, excuse me. I misread. Can Evan's favorite team, the Patriots, stop Trevor Lawrence and the Jags, CC Jacksonville, favored by three?
15: Yeah, I like the Patriots in this matchup. And I will just say this. The Patriots have only allowed a touchdown or fewer in four straight games going back to last season. That defense that everybody was concerned about, especially their ability to rush the passer, yeah, that hadn't been a problem. So I think they put the clamps on the Jacksonville Jaguars. They take care of business. This is going to be a rock fight, and I think Mike Vrabel likes it that way. Mm. I'm taking the Patriots.
10: Who are you taking?
14: I was going to say Jacksonville.
10: Oh, God, this is not fair. I'll go with the Patriots, but I'm very worried about this game.
15: Then take the Jaguars. If you want the Jaguars...
14: Go with your head, not your heart.
10: I'm going to tell you something. Better quarterback right now is in Jacksonville.
14: Correct.
10: The way that the quarterback is playing, right? Now I'm going to go Patriots. I'll go Patriots -3. It's fine. I'll go Patriots -3.
15: No,
10: this is a good game. This is going to be a very good game this weekend, and the Patriots better get themselves right.
15: It's not Patriots -3, though.
10: What is
14: it? It's Jacksonville -3.
10: Oh, the Patriots +3. That's even better.
15: That's what I'm saying.
10: Oh, good point. All right, Canny or Canty, CeCe, can one of your former teams, Ravens, beat one of your other former teams, Cowboys, in Brazil, Baltimore, per DraftKings favored by 3.5?
15: Yeah, I like this one. I'll take the Ravens. I'll lay the 3.5 points. They've got to have an answer for being able to stop Derrick Henry. And I'm not sure that the Cowboys defense does. Their solution against the Commanders was just to make it a track meet and score a bunch of points. I don't know that they're going to have that benefit against Baltimore. Baltimore is getting healthier on the defensive side of the ball. Nnamdi Madubuike getting closer to playing. I just think that the Ravens, after losing at home, are going to have their stinger up down in Brazil and ready to take care of business. They're going to take out their frustration on the Dallas Cowboys. I'll take the Ravens. I'll lay it 3.5.
14: I'm with you. I was going Baltimore.
10: Me too. Listen, any way you cut it, fallout-wise, we got juicy fallout of one of these teams going 1-2. Because they both were supposed to be, they're so much better than they were a year ago. Like, okay, let me see it. Like, if they go 1-2, Canny or Canty, brought to you by Granger Smalls.
14: Next one, CeCe, can the Rams build off their win against the Giants, go into Denver, and beat the Broncos, L.A. favored by 2.5?
15: You know I'm fading the Rams this year. So, Denver Broncos, and I'll take the Denver Broncos. Thank you very much for the 2.5 points at home at Mile High.
14: I, too.
15: And the Rams are on a short week, too? Yeah, I'll take the Denver Broncos.
10: I'm taking the Rams. But it doesn't matter. We took the Broncos because you took the Broncos.
14: Devontae on Sertan on Devontae. Yeah. Altitude.
15: Yeah. Short week.
14: Short week. Yeah. I'm going Denver.
10: As a show, we got the Broncos. I would take the Rams -2.5. We are, in third place, I think, in overall standings with the ESPN Radio pick'em?
14: I think third, yes.
10: At 3-3 so far this season.
15: Evan, remember, you didn't want to take the Broncos last week. You took the Jaguars.
10: Right.
15: Yeah. What happened with that, by the way?
10: Right. You were right. I was wrong. Here's the thing. It doesn't matter because you guys already made the pick, so majority win. So
12: No. Evan and Michelle went with the Jags last week. That's why we lost it and we're in third place.
10: Good. I like you adding insult to her injury today with the Packers.
14: You know what? I'm already dead inside. You can't hurt me anymore.
10: Why don't you do the next one, then?
14: Inside.
10: That'll lift your spirits.
14: All right, great. I'll do the next one. Canny or Canty? CeCe, can the Packers turn their season around?
15: There's so much season left. I'm going to say they can. I don't know that they will. I'm going to say they can because there are moves that are out there to be made. There are going to be other teams that are falling out of it. And, you know, you're pot committed to this team in this season. Like, you've already given up next year's first-round pick. Who cares about next year's second-round pick? Like this is a team that's got to go for it right now. Chips to the middle of the table. Go for it. Go all in. Try to add to this team. Try to compete this year.
10: I'm going to say no for this reason. Smalls wrote them off already today. She's a diehard Packer fan. The great Lil Wayne, diehard Packer fan. His tweets, his last two tweets. Let's hope looks are deceiving because we look bad right now. And then Darian Mensah would look great in green and yellow. Quarterback, University of Miami, who has been awesome so far this season. Duke transfer. So I'm going to go based on Smalls and Wayne and say yes, they done. You're giving me a look. You didn't answer the question.
14: You know my thoughts.
10: Okay.
14: There are moves out there to be made.
15: Sure.
14: I don't know if they're looking at the state of the team and thinking that if they go out there and mortgage more of their future, bring in reinforcements, that it will make that much of a material difference.
15: You can't strip it down. If you strip it down, you're firing everybody. You cannot strip it down.
14: Yeah.
15: Like, if teams are bad, they usually fall out of it. They're trading pieces away. If you trade any one of those pieces that people would want off the Green Bay Packers, your season's over.
10: But you're making a suggestion. While it's obviously smart, it's such a dangerous roll of the dice, right?
14: Right.
10: you have to act like a win-now team that's losing. And I think this actually goes back to one thing and one thing only. They don't have an owner of the team. And I think that's an important part of this, is like there's no pressure one way or another, which is why it's hard to get a read on what the right move is. Because it's not like, well, you know, Jerry Jones in this spot, you know what he's going to do. There's no and Ed Policy is relatively new to the job,
14: yes,
10: replacing Mark Murphy as the team president, who they have a rule aged out of that role. They have a like a with 65 and whatever the rule is that
14: good
10: you cannot
14: rule.
10: Be. What?
14: I think that's a good rule.
10: Oh well, it's so
15: I do. I think that's a good great rule.
10: So there's no owner of the team, which always plays a role in moves like this.
14: Because we can't get a temperature check on
10: right.
14: what one person would do.
10: Right. Candy or Canty, brought to you by Granger. Can Arch Manning lead the Longhorns to a victory against his uncle Peyton's Tennessee Volunteers? Texas is favored by 4.5.
15: This is going to be a tough game. I'm going to say yes, Arch Manning can lead the Longhorns to a win in the SEC on the road against a top 15 team. So I'm going to say they get it done. The playmaking that I saw from Arch Manning couple of weeks ago, second half against Ohio State, the fourth down conversions, some of the things that he was able to do with his legs, second reaction plays, scrambles. I was impressed. There was a poise there. There was a calm amidst the chaos. And he was able to flush a disappointing first half. When you have a quarterback that has a short memory and that has the skill set that Arch does, it's a good thing. So I'm going to say he finds a way to get the win on the road. I'll take Texas. I'll lay the 4.5 points.
14: Last one, Canny or Canty, can Pat Costello make a good pirate?
15: Yeah, I think he makes a good quartermaster. I think he'll be an outstanding powder monkey.
16: And nothing else.
15: Seaman is the other term. I think he'd be good at that, too. So, yeah, I think Pat can do it all.
16: All
15: things maritime, Pat Costello's got it.
16: I'm making all of you walk the plank.
14: Pat. The Swiss Army knife of the ship.
10: Pat, I don't think this will necessarily be in line with our Halloween costumes, but does Pat now have to be a pirate for Halloween?
14: Oh.
15: Are we doing Pirates of the Caribbean for Halloween?
14: That'd be pretty fun, actually.
16: Pretty good.
14: We gotta come up with that. I mean, October's right around
15: it's
14: the
15: here.
14: Corner.
15: It's here. Yeah, we gotta
14: lock
15: get going.
14: In on
10: Canny
14: our
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15: pants.
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15: PMP.
10: CeCe, does Lid sell the pirate hat? Pittsburgh Pirates hats. East Carolina Pirates hats they sell, right?
15: Yeah.
14: Buccos.
10: I don't know that they sell the kind of Pirates of the Caribbean.
16: Buccaneers?
10: Tampa Bay Bucks, yeah.
14: There you go.
15: Listen up. 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

0: Like, what is going
1: they're
0: on?
1: They're not
0: going
1: to do that again.
0: I don't think so. It can't be that bad.
1: Right. And now we're sitting here talking about it, we can throw stones, you know, all we want. I'll say it again, this is a real test for Joe Brady. Because this is a hard, when you see those guys play on film and they're doing this kind of stuff, it's like, bro.
0: How is my team going to be motivated to play them?
1: Yeah, how am I going to, come on, these guys can't even get out of their own way. Why do I have to lay it on the line this week when we can just throw our helmets out there and just play? I can get my sore elbow back in shape by, you know, just taking it easy in this game. You go out there and then the Bills look flat. They look stupid. They're in these gray uniforms and nobody likes that. They're in the Nickel City uniform. Everything's going to be disconcerted, right? You can see it happening where everything's a little bit askew and they're not quite right, and this team is not that good, and you just see him go out there and be a little flat. It's a real test for Joe Brady, Josh Allen, Dion, Ed Oliver, all the leaders, Greg Rousseau on this team, to step up and say, guys, not this week. Let's go.
2: Yeah.
1: We're not doing that this week. Step on the gas. Let's go. You've got to do that if you're the Bills.
0: So that's the opponent preview presented by McDonald's, a proud partner of the Buffalo Bills. We'll take a break here and be back with more on a Friday edition of One Bills Live.
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